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Porcupine Tree. Yes, that was called Even Less. Rather good, I thought. Oh, here's the girl on the radio doing the numbers. It's the number station. Yeah, where was that coming from? Makes you wonder, doesn't it, John? And you, Dave. Right, less than half an hour to go on the show today, so we'd better press on. Promised you some Lionheart before, quite a while back, actually. So this is Lionheart, the UK band Lionheart. Don't mix them up with the American band Lionheart. This is called Flight 19.

0: Yes, a bit of Lionheart, Flight 19. Very good. Very good, yes, yes. Well, I think Tom's forecast was right. It's quite windy out there today, and it's going to be windier tomorrow. Might just cool us down a bit, although the temperature has already reached 24 degrees, where I am anyway. It's going to be a little bit cooler down there on the coast. And I'm only half a mile from the coast, but it's surprising how that temperature goes down a bit as you get down there. And, of course, the wind blows a bit from the east. So, we're going to pop down the town and hopefully cool off a bit there. Might even have a dip in the sea. You never know. You can, yes. 20 minutes to go. It's 20 to 12 here, Hastings Rock Radio. And we're on DAB in Hastings, and it's coming through better than ever. Brilliant. Okay, time for another new one. Now, do you know the band, the Tigers of Pantang? I do. I love them. And they've got a new one out. It's called Forevermore.
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New music from the Tigers of Bantang. Their new album came out on the 19th of June. And there's a track from it there, indeed. Oh, it's 11:45. Look at that. I say, what are we going to do? Let's press on with the Byrds, shall we? Why not? Byrds is spelt B-Y-R-D-S from 1966. So you want to be a rock and roll star?

So you'd think that was recorded live, but it isn't. It's dubbed on. How do I know? Because I looked it up, but yes. So there you go. It's all about being a rock and roll star. The Byrds, of course, yes. I've got some Rush coming up, but first of all, here's Alice Cooper. And do you know what? He's Alice. And he's going to sing about it now. Alice Cooper and I'm Alice.

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So here's the revelation, and let me make it clear that I am your creation. And now, I disappear.

0: Oh, yes. Great Alice Cooper there. And, I'm Alice. Brilliant. Yes, Ian, I got your message on the phone. Of course, you can't phone me anymore in this studio because I'm not in the central studio. There's only a phone line there. However, I do get your message and come through. I was going to play it, actually, what you sent there, Ian, but I can't find it now. Hang on a minute. Let me see if I can find it. Yeah, here we go. Let's try that.
1: You've reached the studio. The tasting's wrong. DJ must be busy at the moment.
0: That's a shame.
1: Leave your name and your message after the beep, and we'll try and give you a mention on air.
0: Oh,
1: thanks for calling.
0: Maybe I've got the wrong message there.
2: Yeah. Oh, hello, Nick. Ian Harling, live from Rye. I thought to talk. So, no, it's the old-fashioned method. Anyway, I'll send you a text if it gets through in time. Been listening to the show on and off on the bus. I'm in Rye. Cheers.
0: So, yeah, we did get that. That was a bit of a thing, wasn't it? Oh, dear. No, I'm nearly choking. Oh, sorry about that. Oh, gosh. Yeah, so I can get your message. It comes through on the answer phone, and I can play it here. You see, it works. It works. It works. The thing tells me I've got a message, and that's how some of the DJs do it. Right. Yeah, so over in Rye coming through. On DAB? No. Possibly. Right, here's a band called Fog Hat now. Yeah, they're a British band. You'd think they'd be a bit like, I don't know, a bit softer than this. But this is Fog Hat and Hot Mama.

yeah. Hot Mama, Let Me Be Your Fireman. Brilliant. It is a bit hot, isn't it, Mama? It's Fog Hat. Brilliant stuff. Well, that's about it on the Nick Thomas Show. Thomas here as well. I'm going to repeat this show for Tuesday afternoon.

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1: It's the spotlight year on Stafford's World with Mark Stafford. Remember, 1972.
2: We're about to go on a journey back through the years. Destination this time around, July 1972. Along the way, we'll look at America's 10 biggest selling rock singles. We'll take a peek at the 10 biggest selling rock albums in Britain. And we'll round the whole thing off with a look at Britain's 10 biggest selling rock singles from July 1972. Our journey, as always, starts with a look at some of the songs that were bubbling under in the Cashbox 100. And in July 1972, this was at number 99, cover of a Tim Hardin song for Bob Seger from his album Smokey and Opie's. This was If I Were a Carpenter.

It's July 1972. Paul McCartney and Wings tour Europe aboard a double-decker London bus, and the Democratic National Convention meets in Miami Beach. Senator George McGovern, who backs the immediate and complete withdrawal of U.S. troops from South Vietnam, is nominated for president. He names fellow Senator Thomas Eagleton as his running mate. The music and the memories come from July in 1972. It's a Stafford's World rock flashback. Looking at a couple of songs bubbling under in the Cashbox 100 at 99, Bob Seger's cover of Tim Hardin's If I Were a Carpenter. And at 84 on Apple Records, he was Chris Hodge, one-hit wonder in America. Chris Hodge, and we're on our way at number 84. And talking of one-hit wonders, a band from Muscle Shoals, Alabama, were one-hit wonders in July of 72. At 47, it was Sailcats and Motorcycle Mama.

It's July 1972. The US launches Landsat 1, the first Earth Resources satellite, and a national dock strike begins in Britain. Memories of July 1972. Bubbling under in the Cashbox 100 in America, Sailcat from Muscle Shoals, Alabama, and Motorcycle Mama at number 47. And we're there. We're counting down the 10 biggest selling rock singles in America from July 1972. And this was at 10 from the Hollies. It was Long Called Woman in a Black Dress.

July 1972, the collision between two trains near Seville in Spain killed 76 people. We're counting them down, America's biggest selling rock singles. The Hollies were at 10 with Long Cool Woman in a Black Dress, and one of the many hits in America for the Grassroots, The Runway, was at number 9. Derek and the Dominoes were at 8 with Layla, and this was at 7 for Procol Harum, Conquistador.

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memories of July 1972, looking down the bestsellers in America rock single-wise. Procol Harum and the Edmonton Symphony Orchestra were at 7 with Conquistador, and it was America and I Need You at 6. And this was at 5 for Alice Cooper. This was Schools Out.

0: It's July 1972. Egyptian President Anwar Sadat expels 20,000 Soviet advisors from Egypt. And on what becomes known as Bloody Friday, 22 bombs planted by the Provisional IRA explode in Belfast. 9 people are killed and 130 people seriously injured. It's July 1972 on a Stafford's World Rock Flashback, looking at America's biggest selling rock singles. Alice Cooper was at 5 with Schools Out, and a song which would go on to become number 1 in America was at 4. It was Brandy, You're a Fine Girl for Looking Glass. And this was at 3 for the Jimmy Custer Bunch. This is Troglodyte Caveman.
1: What we're going to do right here is go back. Way back. Back into time. When the only people that existed were troglodytes. Cavemen. Cave women. Neanderthal. Troglodytes. Let's take the average caveman at home, listening to his stereo.

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We're counting them down, America's biggest selling rock singles from July 1972. I'm Mark Stafford, and this is the Stafford's World Rock Flashback. The Jimmy Custer Bunch were at three with Troglodyte Caveman, and it was Elton John's Rocket Man that was at two. And a Jackson Browne song gave the Eagles the biggest selling rock single in America in July 1972. It was Take It Easy.

0: Since July 1972, Europe's airports are on full alert as the spate of skyjackings increases dramatically. And the world takes a big interest in the game of chess as American Bobby Fischer breaks the Soviet stranglehold on the World Chess Championship. And America's biggest selling rock single was a Jackson Brown song done by the Eagles. It was Take It Easy. When we return, we will be dipping into the 10 biggest selling rock albums in Britain from July 1972. And we'll take a cut from the album at 10, which was Exile on Main Street from the Rolling Stones, when we get back.
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4: Your dad, 90 years old, bless him, had to leave school at...
5: I left school at 11.
4: It didn't give him much of a chance in life, did it?
5: Give me no chance in life.
4: This was all very wrong, and the school leaving age was raised.
5: It was better for my lad. We made sure he stayed till he was 14.
4: Yes, it was better for you, but not good enough.
5: To give my lad a right start in life, he should have had more schooling.
4: That was going to cost money, and there were depressions and wars.
5: I was at Wipers.
4: But now, at long last, all children will get the chance they deserve. For in 1972, the school leaving age will be raised from 15 to 16.
5: You make sure that lad makes the best of it.
4: Be patient with Grandad. He's a bit jealous.
2: Stafford's World.

It's July 1972 at the cinemas. If you went there, you might have gone to see The Godfather. It could have been Cabaret you were going to see. Maybe Lady Sings the Blues. Or it could have been The Poseidon Adventure. And Teeny Bopper mania strikes Britain with the arrival of the Osmonds and the new TV show The Partridge Family, starring David Cassidy. Memories of July 1972. Looking down the biggest selling rock albums in Britain. At 10, it was Exile on Main Street from the Rolling Stones, and we heard Happy from that. At 9, it was The Rise and Fall of Ziggy Stardust and The Spiders of Mars from Mars by David Bowie. And Lindisfarne's Fog on the Time was at 8. The album we just heard was at 7. It was Obscured by Clouds. It was Pink Floyd and Free Fall from it. And this was at 6. Classic album from Neil Young, Harvest.

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3: It's July 1972. Ugandan President Idi Amin prepares to expel 50,000 Haitians, and the Rolling Stones continue their North American tour despite a bomb attack on one of the trucks carrying their gear to a concert in Montreal, Canada. Memories of July 1972, looking down the biggest selling rock albums in Britain. Neil Young's Harvest was at 6, and it was Honky Chateau from Elton John at 5. Slade were at 4 with the live album Slade Alive, and the album at 3 was the debut hit album for Don McLean. It was American Pie. The monumental Bridge Over Troubled Water from Simon & Garfunkel was still in the charts 2 years after its debut. And the best-selling rock and pop album in Britain came from Emerson, Lake & Palmer. It was the Trilogy album.

It's July 1972. The Canadian Ketch Vega, flying the Greenpeace banner, collides with the French naval minesweeper La Pompelaise while in international waters to protect French nuclear weapons tests in the South Pacific. And Roy Wood quits the Electric Light Orchestra, leaving Jeff Lynne as undisputed leader of the band. Memories of July 1972. And the biggest selling rock album in Britain came from Emerson, Lake and Palmer. It was Trilogy, and from it, that was From the Beginning. Before we hit the 10 biggest selling singles in Britain, let's dip into the new release singles in July 1972. Looking down the new releases, we had new releases from Uriah Heep with Easy Living on Bronze Records. Mike Darbo's Belinda was on A&M. We'll take this one. He had a number one single the year before with I Hear You Knocking. Dave Edmunds' Down, Down, Down on Regal Xenophone was new in July 1972.

July 1972, US actress Jane Fonda tours North Vietnam, during which she is photographed sitting on a North Vietnamese anti-aircraft gun. And Andy Fraser walks out on the band Free prior to a scheduled Japanese tour. It's July 1972. We are about to count down the 10 biggest selling rock singles in Britain from July 1972. And at 10, it was California Man from the Move.

July 1972, Eddy Merckx of Belgium wins his fourth consecutive Tour de France cycle race, and 200,000 people attend the Mount Pocono Rock Festival in Pennsylvania. Memories of July 1972, I'm Mark Stafford, and this is a Stafford's World Rock Flashback, looking down Britain's biggest selling rock singles at the moment. The Mover at 10 with California Man, and it was Hawkwind at 9 with Silver Machine. And at 8, it was the beautiful Vincent from Don McLean. Starry, starry.

0: McQueen, McGraw, The Getaway. 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
1: Carter McCoy, 1 to 10 year sentence for armed robbery. First offense in the state of Texas. Wanted by the state of Ohio for assault with a deadly weapon and armed robbery.
2: One home!
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4: 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What did I tell you? 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
0: McQueen, McGraw, The Getaway. Rated PG.
9: Stafford's World, where the memories never stop.

It's July 1972 in the 79th Wimbledon women's tennis final. Billie Jean King beats Australian Yvonne Goolagong, and Stan Smith beats Ili Nastasi to win the men's title. And Smokey Robinson and the Miracles play their very final live appearance. Memories of July 1972, looking down Britain's biggest selling rock singles, they looked a bit like this. At 8, it was Vincent from Don McLean, and we just heard the song at 7, Starman from David Bowie. Alice Cooper's School's Out was at 6, we heard that earlier. And these one-hit wonders were at 5. Terry Dactyl and the Dinosaurs and Seaside Shuffle at 5.

0: Stafford's World, the best from yesterday. More in a moment.
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0: loves you too.
1: As he left the court, McCartney, who'd been given 2 weeks to pay the fine, said, "The judge is a great guy." McCartney's counsel admitted he had knowingly grown the plants, but had not known what they were. The cannabis seeds had been planted at his farm about 4 miles from here. It was said that those seeds had been sent to you. How did you come to grow them?
2: Yeah, well, we got a load of seeds, you know, kind of in the post, and we didn't know what they were, you know. We kind of planted them all, and five of them came up illegal.
1: Now, of course, this conviction, it might affect your entry to the States, where you have considerable business interests there.
2: Yes.
1: How do you feel about that?
2: Well, you know, I understand I might not get stopped from going into the States because it's a technical offence. I hope not, anyway.
3: This is Stafford's World. 1972.

It's July 1972 in Northern Ireland. British troops move into the former no-go areas of Belfast and Derry in what is called Operation Motorman. And the musical Hair closes at the Biltmore Theatre in New York City after 1,750 performances. July 1972 is the month on the Rock Flashback. Looking down the biggest selling rock singles in Britain, at 5 it was One Hit Wonders, Terry Dactyl and the Dinosaurs and Seaside Shuffle, although Joni Louis of that band went on to solo success on his own in later years. And at 4 it was The Who and Join Together. And this was at 3 for Slade, Take Me Back Home.

And so it is time to count them down, Britain's best-selling rock singles from July 1972. At 10, it was The Move, and California Man and Hawkwind were at 9 with Silver Machine. Don McLean's Vincent was at 8, and David Bowie was at 7 with Starman. At 6, it was Alice Cooper and School's Out, and Terry Dactyle and the Dinosaurs and Seaside Shuffle was at 5. The Who were at 4 with Joined Together, and Slade at 3 with Take Me Back Home. And at 2, it was Little Willie from the Sweet. And the biggest selling rock single in Britain in July 1972 was written by Shel Silverstein for Dr. Hook and the Medicine Show. It was Sylvia's Mother.

0: goodbye.
1: So there it was, Britain's best-selling rock single in 1972 in the month of July. Came from Dr. Hook and the Medicine Show. It was their debut hit and the best thing they probably ever did. That was Sylvia's Mother from Dr. Hook. Hope you enjoyed the music and the memories of 1972. Still a couple more to come from 72, but July 72 focus there. If you enjoyed 72 and July 72 in particular, you can always drop me a line. Love to hear from you wherever you're listening around this big old world of ours. It's mark@markstafford.co.uk. It's mark@markstafford.co.uk for the email, and www.markstafford.co.uk for a visit to the website if you fancy that and you got a few minutes to spare. But we're not finished with 72 yet. We have a couple that got away, in fact, from 1972, and we'll start the couple with one of the great Gotaway songs, definitely one of the very best from 72. It was Pete Townshend doing a song that was originally intended to be on the Lifehouse project, which was going to be the follow-up to the Who's next album, but that sort of fell by the wayside, so he put it on his album Who Came First.
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I absolutely love that song. That would have been an excellent extra track on the Who's Next album, wouldn't it, if they'd had enough space to make that double album. Pete Townsend from Who Came First and Pure and Easy, one of the songs that got away in 1972. Hope you enjoyed it. 72, good memories for you. If they were great memories, then maybe you'd like to drop me a line. Maybe remember some things you remember from 72. mark@markstafford.co.uk is the email address. We have one more that got away in 72. It was big in America. The band were big in America, the Raspberries. They were Eric Carmen, who went on to solo success, and his band, the Raspberries. They did very well in America. We actually probably only got to hear Overnight Sensation from them in Britain, but they had a string of hits in America, including this one. The final one that got away in 1972, the Raspberries, and Let's Pretend.

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That was The White Blindness by The Hare and Hoof, taken from their 2019 self-titled album on Ghostbots Records. A band new to me, The Hare and Hoof, I only discovered this week due to a chance meeting with their bassist, Kate, who's based in the area. A meeting not born out of either of our musical endeavours, I may add. Our sons happen to be mates and they've been jamming together. But yeah, the band The Hare and Hoof have been around a while, supported the Bevis Frond recently at the Piper. Yeah, I'm really looking forward to digging through the band's back catalogue over the coming weeks. There was a more recent LP called Compass, which is available via their Bandcamp page, which is next on my list to listen to. Hello, how are you all doing? Welcome to another weekly episode of Hastings Noise here on Hastings Rock. What have we got coming up on the show? Well, I've got a couple of brand new tracks to play you this week, including an exclusive first play of a track not yet released for another few weeks from the new LP by Halfneck. That's coming up later in the show. And I'll also be chatting to the director and cast of Murder on the Nile, which is playing at the Stables Theatre this week. And I've also got some rather cool news about the show moving forward to share later too. But in the meantime, here's the recent single from Nomad Shakes. This is Live It Up.

0: Yeah, live it up.
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That was Quantum Mist and The Path. Quantum Mist not strictly from Hastings, but they won the Battle of the Bands competition at the Carlisle last year, and they gig in Hastings a fair amount, so they've kind of become an adopted Hastings band. And that was taken from their LP Man in Rags, which was released back in 2017 and available to stream via the usual places. Well, before we go any further, from this week onwards, Hastings Noise has its very own show sponsor, which you may have heard at the top of the show, courtesy of Freedom Works in Hastings. The brand new Alexander Studios, right in the town centre, will be supporting the show moving forward. Now, if you haven't heard of Alexander Studios yet, that's because they've just opened. They're on Robertson Street, next to the old Debenhams building. With the support of Freedom Works, their mission is to bring musicians together, nurture emerging talents, and strengthen the local creative community through workshops, networking events, open mic nights, intimate gigs, and collaborative projects. So if you're a musician looking for a studio or a band, looking for an affordable rehearsal space, do check them out. They're on Facebook at Alexander Music or online at alexandermusic.uk. And I'm really looking forward to sharing more about the collaboration between Hastings Noise and Alexander Studios over the coming weeks. We're talking live sessions with local bands being broadcast on the show moving forward. So yeah, watch this space. Well, very shortly we'll be chatting to the cast and crew of Murder on the Nile, the Agatha Christie play, playing at the Stables in Hastings this week. But before that, here's someone who really needs no introduction, but I'm going to give him one anyway. Local blues legend and award-winning artist and friend of the station, Toby Baretti, aka King Size Slim. He's performed somewhere near 1,500 shows over the last decade, taking his uniquely rootsy sound across the UK and Europe, North Africa and the Middle East. And he's performing at the Jilly Lynn's tonight, if you're listening along on Tuesday, that is, alongside another fantastic solo performer, The Blues Against Youth, who are from Italy. This is King Size Slim and Wake Up the Town.

I wake up in town, I told the boogie to the people, now wake up in town. I wake up in town, I told the boogie to the people, now wake up in town. I wake up in town, I told the boogie to the people, now wake up in town. I wake up in town, I told the boogie to the people, now wake up in town. I wake up in town, I told the boogie to the people, now wake up in town. I wake up in town, I told

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Even the dead died there, but it's totally being nothing to believe. Out of them waking, out of them talking, smiling the lies they use. The color of the words and fill that page and they brush out the truth. Wake up the town, I tell the boogie to the people, now wake up the town.

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1: Hastings.
2: Of course I'd thought of that. I'm not a perfect idiot.
3: So, I am at the Stables Theatre and I am joined by Gil Jenks, who is the director of Murder on the Nile by Agatha Christie, which opens this week. I keep wanting to call it Death on the Nile.
4: That was the film version.
3: That was the then. So it's not me making it up then. So there was a film version.
4: Okay, this one is slightly different because it doesn't have Poirot.
3: Right.
4: He's been replaced by Canon Pennyfeather.
5: Yes, you seem to be a very observant young man.
6: I usually recognise a face and a figure.
5: Touché.
4: When Christie wrote Murder on the Nile, she was completely fed up with Poirot. She invented this new character who has a nice little sideline as a detective. So the audience will still get the full impression of a detective story, but with a different identity.
5: Oh, I am Stuart Marquis, and my character name is Canon Ambrose Pennyfeather.
7: I am Bianca Eichler. I am playing... Who am I playing again?
5: You're playing Kay Mostyn.
7: That's the one. Kay Mostyn, née Ridgeway, the wealthy heiress and socialite.
4: It starts out with a bunch of rather disparate characters arriving on a Nile cruiser. And, of course, being Agatha Christie, they're all very well off. There's a newly married couple, Simon and Kay Mostyn, who have arrived on their honeymoon. And they are being pursued by a really annoying woman, Jacqueline de Sevarac, who was previously engaged to Simon Mostyn, but she's really got it in for them. She was dumped. And that's the whole premise of the story.
3: I see. Okay, I just don't want to give too much
4: away. No, I don't want to give too much away, because it really kicks off once she arrives.
8: My name is Aisling Teodorescu, and I'm playing Jacqueline de Sevarac.
5: There is something I would like to say to you, Mr. Sevarac.
9: I'm sure there is. I know who you are, of course. Kay has often spoken of you. You're supposed to have the gift of eloquence.
3: And I'm assuming that in true Agatha Christie style, it's a bit of a whodunit and keeps the audience guessing.
4: Yes, there are some plot twists. There are some surprises there. We are not really aware of who the murderer is until the very end.
6: Liam Rowley and character name William Smith.
10: Perhaps you don't realise what I'm getting at.
5: Oh, perfectly. You make yourself quite plain.
6: So he has the luxury of living his life, resenting people with money. But if he falls on hard times, he's got money, so he doesn't have to worry about it. He runs with the rough crowd.
3: Yeah.
6: But it's actually an aristocrat. So,
3: right.
6: I think when stuff happens, he's just, I think I just had a drink.
3: Yeah.
6: it is literally... his position in the play is the bar.
3: Right.
6: That's kind of where he stays. And he doesn't care whether you like him or not.
3: Has it been difficult getting into that character? Have you had to...
10: That's another very good question.
3: So I've known you predominantly as, looking after the fantastic wardrobe that the Stables has. I've seen you act a couple of times here as well.
4: Yeah, a bit more than that, yeah.
3: But I don't think I'm aware of you directing.
4: No, I've always sort of been in the shadows. I started out back in 2000 when we took Great Expectations to Chicago.
3: Oh, okay.
4: That was my sort of first real experience with the Stables. And then I kind of fell into the costume side of it.
3: Yeah.
4: More by default than intention. But it's... that's my usual role here. So, this is a complete new departure for me.
7: But it's Simon. You've no idea of the trouble I've had. He makes the most extraordinarily heavy weather just because I'm the one who has the money.
3: Is there a big cast?
4: 10 of them.
3: 10?
4: Yeah.
3: Wow.
4: Okay.
3: Are you enjoying it?
4: Yeah. Apart from the sleepless nights, but you know.
3: So, it's always that difficult period about in the week leading up to the show. It doesn't matter how prepared you are. There's always things that you think, I've got so many things to do.
4: Yeah, it's really intense when get to that stage, things, yes. I won't say it's been easy, but they've made it as easy as if they possibly could for me.
3: If your character had a theme tune, what would it be?
8: Oh, gosh. Probably... It's got to be something like About a Woman Scorned. Back to Black by N.U. Whitehouse.
10: Nice.
8: Like that. Yeah, nice. Yeah, Green got to Black. Yeah, you go back to her and I go back to Black.
5: From the Archers, I would have thought it would either be that or anarchy in the UK.
2: I'll scream and scream until I get sick. What's that song? For Maha Annie?
1: No.
4: But, yeah, it's also very satisfying when it comes together.
1: Sure. This is the thing with sort of directing at this kind of level, isn't it? That you're not just directing, you're pretty much doing everything. You're producing, you're overseeing every single aspect of it. It's not just a case of sort of going to the rehearsal room and telling what the actors want.
4: Yeah, yeah.
1: And so much up to the...
4: And there's the set design and checking all the budget and...
1: Yeah.
4: Yeah.
6: The character has evolved over the last 6 weeks. He is who he is because of he's come up against those bad... rich characters who take what they want and just throw people away. Mm. He doesn't like it and is standing against it.
1: With the luxury of having a bank account behind it. It always does.
6: Yes.
1: Yeah.
6: This is nice to have principles when there's somebody else paying for them, isn't it?
1: This is it.
3: What's your favourite line in the play?
6: Yes, a mistake was made.
5: My favourite line in the play, I've got lots, but my favourite, I would say... is probably for I shall build Jerusalem in England's green and pleasant land.
1: And tickets are selling well, are they?
4: We're doing extremely well. We're sort of over 75% now. So, yes, in a couple of nights we've nearly sold out. So, I'm really pleased.
1: That's really good. Yeah. Well, listeners are going to have to book their tickets quickly then.
4: Yeah, not many seats left now.
5: Well, what I've got to say to you is this. Bury your dead.
4: What?
5: Bury your dead. Give up the past. Turn to the future. What is done cannot be undone, and bitterness will certainly not undo it. You're young. Time will heal you.
1: Well, best of luck with it, Gil. And thanks very much for chatting to us.
3: Thank you, Adam.
1: Yep. Yeah, all the very best.
3: Good. Good, cheers.
11: Hastings.
12: Hastings.
11: Hastings.
12: Hastings.
11: Hastings.
12: Hastings.

Hastings-born musician who celebrated her 91st birthday last week. That was the incredible Shirley Collins and Hairs on the Mountain. Widely regarded as one of the most important voices in English folk music, helping to revive traditional songs through the 50s, 60s and 70s. So not just a Hastings legend, but an undisputed national treasure. And that still sounds incredible 60 years on after it was recorded, doesn't it? Right, then before that, you heard the cast and crew of Murder on the Nile opening at the Stables Theatre this Friday and playing through to the following Saturday, the 25th. Tickets are available via the Stables box office at www.stablestheatre.co.uk or by calling 423221, but they are selling very quickly. It's likely to be a sellout, so you'll need to move quickly on that one. Right, next up is an exclusive first play of a track taken from a yet-to-be-released second EP from a new Hastings band, Halfneck, who are getting a lot of love for their live performances recently. They'll be releasing their EP Urban Appreciation at their show at the Jenny Lind on the 4th of August, and also playing at the Pig on the 14th of August at 7:30, playing with Brussels band In Jane. See what you think of this. This is Halfneck and Missing Guns.

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0: Yeah, I played their new single Stay Loose on the show a couple of weeks ago. That was their first single that was released a year or so ago. That was Loose Ends, who are from Eastbourne and Six and Perfume. Right, so it's Pirate Weekend in Hastings this weekend, and there's loads of festivities across the town. On Friday, there's the Hastings Pirate Festival Caboose at the Jenny Lind in Hastings from 8 p.m. Also on the Friday night, the Groggy Dogs are playing at the Sea Dog in Hastings. And you can drop anchor at the Carlisle during Pirates Weekend and join the crew for a swashbuckling evening of live rock from Motorpace, a tribute to Lemmy from Motorhead. And that's on the Saturday night. And on the Sunday, the Cover-Ups are playing at the Lord Nelson at 5 p.m. and also at the Carlisle, Admiral Finn's Reloaded as part of the Pirates Weekend. Yeah, that's on the Sunday. Pirate costumes for all the events are optional, but of course encouraged. And between the 14th and the 20th of July, the Electric Palace in Hastings is deep into its annual music meltdown, which this year is curated by broadcaster James Endicott. It's a week steeped in cult music, cinema, rare screenings and stories from the outer edges of rock, punk and psychedelia. This weekend on Saturday the 18th you can see a screening of Be Here to Love Me, the acclaimed documentary on alt country icon Townes Van Zandt. It charts his turbulent, brilliant and self-destructive life and the music he carved from it, a haunting portrayal of an artist who gave everything to the songs he left behind. The film is paired with a Larry John Wilson short, which has never been screened before, and there's a bar late too, so yeah, you can book online at the Electric Palace website for that. Right, next up, you may recall a couple of months ago we had a local band, Mobiles, on the show ahead of what was their first gig in about 40 years. They'd had national success in the early 80s, reaching number 7 in the charts with their single Drowning in Berlin, and then they got back together to record and made a triumphant return at the Piper a while back. And we played their first single from their new recording a while ago. And now they've released a second single, which is called Locked In, which is all about their personal connection to dementia through their parents. Here it is then, this is Mobiles and Locked In.
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3: Frankly, my dear, I don't give a damn.

That was The Clarks and Amy. The Clarks were due to be playing at Sid Fest at the Piper last Saturday the 11th, celebrating all things Psych and Sid Barrett, with various other bands all on the lineup too. But the event unfortunately got bumped because of a certain football match that was on instead. But it's been rescheduled for later in the year, thankfully, so all is not lost. That was The Clarks. So we're putting together a brand new Hastings Rock Listener Top 50, and we want your all-time favourite rock tracks. 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And the final Hastings Rock Top 50 will be played across the August bank holiday weekend. 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Right, next up, each week I play an artist or band not necessarily from the area, but who's playing in the town this week. And this week it's the turn of AD Johnson, who brings his new album Under Gainsborough Skies to the Delawar Pavilion on Saturday the 18th at 3 p.m. It's a free show courtesy of the brilliant Music's Not Dead. This is AD Johnson and Wash Away, Blow Away.

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Yeah, I mentioned the other week that Tom Williams was putting out a lost track from his recording sessions of last year. And that was it. That was Who Needs Plans, inspired, as Tom says, by sitting in the car with his young family and essentially realising how blessed you are to be able to enjoy the simple things in life. And many congratulations to Tom and his partner Sarah for a new addition to the family that has been announced this week too. And I really love that track, and Tom's album Out of Nowhere is an absolute treat too, so do check that out if you like the sound of that. Right, just enough time to play you a couple more tracks, and then I'm handing over to the legend that is Tony Davis at 8 p.m. with the Tony Davis Rock Show, of course. Here's a track from Column 258, recorded last year on their LP Interloper, the Workshop Sessions. This is Drop Dead.

And that was Column 258 and Drop Dead. Well, that's all we have time for this week. Thanks for tuning in. Do stay tuned for Tony Davis's show straight after this. I'm going to play out with a track actually recorded in Hastings Town Centre a few weeks ago. So Lewis Floyd Henry has just put out a live recording of a busking session he did in town in June. And really good it is too. You can stream it online, or even better, check him out online. There's loads of music, art and cool merch available on his website. So this is Lewis Floyd Henry, and the track is called 1984, recorded live in Hastings Town Centre. Take care, everyone. Till next time.

0: Hi, Simon here. Just reminding you, I'll be with you every Monday morning from 6 till 8 to help you start the day. 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We will play you a de-stressing tune every Monday to help you start the day in a better way. That's Hastings Rock with me, Simon Vaness, 6 till 8 every Monday morning. Speak to you then. Ta-ra.
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